0: 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Peter, what's going on, my man?
1: Hey, Josh, love the show. Keep up the good work.
0: Oh, that's awfully nice of you. Who paid you to say that? Hey, that's really nice, though. Thanks for listening.

0: 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You can follow us on Twitter at Rock 103 Columbus. My man, Mike, what's up, buddy?
1: Josh, you are by far my favorite show in the last 5 years. And, yeah, do your thing.
0: Well, thanks. I appreciate that. I appreciate you listening.

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Is this-

0: You can follow us on Twitter at Rock103Columbus. Chad, tell me about the best vacation you ever had.
1: I went great white shark, like observing in a cage underwater. It was incredible. And the sharks were coming right up to the cage. And after you experience something like that, just every other vacation just pales in comparison.
0: Well, gee, just rub it in our faces while you're at it, Chad. Man, that sounds awesome. Thanks for listening. Well, I-

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It's Rock 106.7. It's Josh. I hope you're doing excellent because I'm hanging out with you, and I would love to know what you'd like to hear. 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
1: Def Leppard actually working on their newest album, calling it their most diverse album to date. 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
1: It's Stacey. Creed doing their big Creed cruise, but Alter Bridge, they got a second leg of their What Lies Within tour set for November and December. A bunch of different cities in the U.S. taking along with them Big Wreck and Tim Montana.

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1: Flea from the Red Hot Chili Peppers relisted his Malibu home just shy of $8 million. 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
1: The Unshattered documentary from Linkin Park. 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And unshattermovie.com. 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
1: It's Stacy and Jay. 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
1: Thanks for hanging out. It's Stacy with you. And there were some theaters that even showed this, but Billy Idol Should Be Dead. That is on Hulu if you've got it. You're into music documentaries. It's a good one. Close to 2 hours long.

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1: Thanks for hanging out. It's Stacy with you. 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
1: It's Stacy. Thanks for hanging out. Our priority is you. Also keeping the studios at a balmy 68 degrees, but it's all for you.

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5: Hey, good morning, everybody.
6: Good morning. Woody.
5: Brand new week. It is Monday. It is August the 24th, 2026. Welcome. My name is Woody. That is Greg Gorey.
6: Good morning, Woody.
5: We got Menace.
7: What is up? Hi.
5: Gina Grad is here. We got, Sammy.
8: Hello.
5: We got Jeff G.
9: Hello.
5: Morgan is here.
10: Hi.
5: There's Vaughn, our video producer. We got Dumbass Tyler. We got Bort. We got Menji. Phones are open. 877-44-WOODY. Text and check in over to 22987. We'll get caught up on everybody's weekend. The cheers and jeers coming up. The trending news headlines. Birthdays, porno birthday on the way today, August 24th. Today is National Knife Day.
10: Okay.
6: Cool.
7: Sweet. Cool.
5: Yeah. I mean, people get into knives, like collecting knives, the same way people do with guns or anything else.
6: Yeah.
5: But you see those shows. And those people are
6: Mm-hmm.
5: Like, I think a knife is cool, but like those, some of those bigger ones, I guess, unless you're doing a lot of outdoor stuff, I just don't see what real purpose you got.
7: Like a huge buck knife would be awesome.
5: Like to have one, I'm saying with the guys who end up collecting a ton of them, like, what do you do with them?
7: Look at them, I guess.
6: Yeah, lay them
10: on the wall.
5: Yeah. Today is Kobe Bryant Day.
7: Yes.
5: Today is National Peach Pie Day.
7: Ooh.
5: I do love peach. Peach is good. And 'tis the season for peaches.
6: True. Mm-hmm.
5: But you got to move quick, man. Like, what, you get the peaches home, you got about 4 minutes before they mold and get crappy. Yeah. And today is National Waffle Day.
6: Let's go to that.
7: Got waffles.
5: You love me a waffle. Mm-hmm. Menace, today in history, it was today in 1989. That Pete Rose was banned from baseball for life.
7: Poor Pete.
5: For gambling on baseball.
7: He was ahead of his time.
5: He really gambling. Yeah. You know? He really was.
7: Yeah.
5: Yeah. My, how times have changed. You can gamble on anything.
7: Yeah. And you can get like.
5: The good thing is it hasn't become a problem at all.
7: No. Yeah. And you can get a huge contract after too.
5: Yeah.
7: Yeah.
5: Why does it seem like the majority of people who do on the regular gamble, why is it always people who have no real money to gamble? You know what I mean?
6: Yeah, it does seem that way.
5: Like, I mean, these are the people who are really playing with fire. Like, these aren't the people who just got it like that.
6: Right, it's like they're down to their last 20 bucks. They're off playing the lotto.
5: Yeah, like my uncle, he's a scratcher guy.
6: Right.
5: You know what I mean? And he will borrow money from, like, my Aunt Chrissy to go get a scratcher saying, I'll get you on Friday.
6: Yeah, because
5: and
6: I'm
5: he does.
6: Win.
5: And he does pay her back, but it's like, I don't know, man. Maybe not buy the scratcher.
10: Gotta chase that high, though.
7: You're just hoping for that. One big payday one day.
6: The next one.
5: Dude, you know who's got really into gambling all of a sudden now? It's my my Uncle Tim, Aunt Chrissy's husband.
7: Really? Nice.
5: Yeah.
7: What's he gambling
5: Slots.
7: On?
5: Slots.
7: Slots? Oh, yeah. Damn.
5: Dude, he loves it.
6: Really?
5: Yeah.
6: Does he ever win?
5: He says he does.
6: Okay.
5: Yeah. And he's a responsible guy.
6: All right.
5: You know what I mean? I don't think he would get in over his head to where it'd be a problem. And who is my Aunt Chrissy to say anything to him? Because she's spending all her money on beer and weed.
6: Yeah, she's got no habits at all.
5: Yeah. What do you,
7: I wish
6: you should judge.
7: I could just hit like one big jackpot once.
5: So does everybody.
7: Yeah, just once.
6: Yeah, that would not be terrible.
7: Just one
10: hot take.
5: Yeah.
6: I would love to win the lottery.
7: Yeah. I mean, what's the most?
5: Greg, can you write that down? Yeah. Like, under Menace's best advice. What was the other one about stocks, Greg? You wrote it down.
6: So this is crazy.
5: Menace said this to us a number of years ago.
6: Buy low.
5: Uh-huh.
6: And then sell high.
7: Yep.
5: Right.
7: In those exact words. Those exact words is what I said, so write them down.
5: Well, we did. That's why we wrote them down.
6: Oh, and if food is too hot. Yeah. Put it in the freezer for a minute because it'll cool it down.
7: And then if your ice cream is, you know,
6: then
7: too
6: you
7: frozen,
6: heat it up.
5: Yeah.
7: You put it in the microwave.
6: Right. Because that heats things up, see.
7: Pro tips. Yeah.
5: I gotcha. All right. What hobby do you secretly judge people for having?
6: Oh.
5: I'll list a bunch that people said.
6: Okay.
5: And then you could tell me out of all of these, which one do you judge the most?
10: Okay.
5: Okay.
7: Okay.
5: All right, these are people's submissions. These are not mine.
6: The ones that you judge.
5: I'm just passing them off. So anybody who wants to get offended because theirs is on here. All right, yeah, whatever. All right, so people who make their entire personality about collecting Funko Pops. Yeah.
6: It says, that's annoying.
5: I'm not saying it's wrong, but at some point the boxes start looking like they're paying rent.
7: Yeah. Mm-hmm.
5: All right, so there's that one. Collecting expensive sneakers that never actually get worn.
7: Ooh, no, not wearing mine.
5: What's a hobby you secretly judge people for having? Anything that involves street racing or revving cars so loud that people in restaurants or in their own homes can't hear conversations.
10: Is revving cars a hobby?
7: Well, people, if you're into yes.
5: The car guys.
10: Yeah, okay.
5: Yeah, the gearhead guys. You know?
7: Yeah.
5: Well, actually, there's a difference, right, between the gearheads. Those are guys, to me, that are into, like, working on cars.
6: They fix them up.
5: Yeah. More the mechanical side of things, not these guys who are just into that, showboating them.
8: Accessorizing.
7: Yeah, the flow masters.
5: Yeah, not the racing, drifting, you know, street takeover kind of guys. All right. What's a hobby you secretly judge people for having? I'll go through some more here. Crawling through caves. Like, I can't get my head around the idea. Why would you want to put yourself in danger, especially if you have a loving family?
7: I know.
6: Yeah, I don't
5: get that. You've seen those guys?
6: Oh, stuff? Yeah.
5: Yeah. Trophy hunting. Somebody said being overly invested in fantasy sports leagues.
6: Yeah.
5: Competitive eating. I understand liking food, but damn.
7: Nah, that rules.
6: Yeah, that's enjoyable.
5: Let's see. People who like to say their hobbies are things like finance or investing always make me feel like they're on some kind of performative grind set BS. And they don't want you thinking they spend a single minute of their day not being productive.
6: Not trading.
7: Yep.
5: Yeah, you know who that sounds like. Not the finance thing, but like they don't spend a single moment of their day not being productive.
6: Oh, okay.
7: Oh.
5: Baldy McSeabass.
7: Yeah. Yeah.
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0: 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Good morning, everybody.
1: Good morning.
0: We, of course, are the Woody Show. You guys know us. Woody, Greg, there's Menace.
2: Hi.
0: We got Gina Grad.
3: Hi.
0: Seabass is here. We got Sammy.
4: Hello.
0: Morgan's taking your calls, 877-44-WOODY. You can send us a text over to 22987. Summertime is here. You're planning some trips. Maybe thinking about where to go.
1: Mm-hmm.
0: If you're wondering what the safest and least safe countries are to travel to, according to the 2025 Travel Safety Index.
4: Oh, yeah. Right.
0: The three safest countries for travel are Iceland,
1: really?
0: Singapore,
4: yeah.
0: and Denmark.
1: Really?
4: I'm not surprised.
0: Yep. On the other side, the least safe countries to travel to, the most unsafe is... Any guesses?
2: I would say
1: Iran.
2: Pakistan.
0: The Philippines.
4: Oh, really?
0: Followed by Colombia and Mexico.
4: Oh, wow. Really?
2: So I'll say this. When I went to the Philippines, it was nice. I liked it a lot. But they did have like little police huts like around the city.
0: Yeah.
2: Just to monitor things.
0: Yeah. Well, even if you're going into Cancun and you're on that like one highway, I forget what it is. It goes like north to south from Cancun down to like Playa del Carmen, stuff like that.
1: Uh-huh.
0: There's all kinds of police on the side of the road with giant like machine guns.
2: The same thing in the Philippines. Like all these little huts, like armed to the teeth.
0: In case you're wondering, the U.S. is on the list, the 14th unsafest. We're tucked in there between Syria and Bangladesh.
4: Okay. Oh,
1: I won't go.
0: And after crunching some data on over 180 U.S. cities, can you guess which one they found to be the best in the entire country for a staycation?
2: Salt Lake City, Utah.
0: Salt Lake City.
1: Nashville.
0: Nashville.
3: Jackson Hole, Wyoming.
4: Savannah.
0: How about Cincinnati?
4: Huh?
0: What? The ranking based on factors like recreation, affordable restaurants, low-cost services like house cleaning, parks, beaches. Right behind Cincinnati was Orlando, Florida, and Las Vegas, where both, loaded with theme parks and nightlife things to do, outdoor spots, lots of ice cream spots, beer gardens for the bros, you know what I'm saying?
1: Hell yeah, brother.
0: Cities all the way at the bottom of the list include Anaheim, California, Santa Ana, California, Oakland, California, Irving, Texas, Chula Vista, California, and Fremont, California.
4: Oh, boy.
0: At the very bottom is Yonkers, New York, which makes sense because Yonkers is a dump.
2: Yeah.
0: 877-44-WOODY, just trying to help you with your summer planning.
4: Yeah, thank you.
0: Send us your text over to 22987. 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
1: So I saw this story, this middle school football game in Tennessee. Scuffle breaks out between two players after a touchdown. Okay, that happens.
2: Normal.
1: Yeah. And that's when this 16-year-old chick in the stands ran out onto the field and tackled one of the kids.
3: Oh, no.
1: Nice. I'm not sure what her involvement is. Like,
3: is that her man or something?
1: Yeah. I have no idea. Well, middle school, because she's 16. That's what, sophomore?
4: Yeah, true.
1: Yeah. Damn. Anyway, the cops were called. She is facing assault and disorderly conduct charges because then the player tried to get back up. She shoved him again.
4: That's
1: and
4: right.
1: And then a coach stepped in, the whole thing. So she was also given a lifetime ban from school athletic events.
4: Oh, wow.
3: Sucks.
1: So she got that dog in her, though, man. They should suit her up.
3: They should. Exactly. Get her in an octagon.
1: Yeah. I'm saying, like, you know, hey, you can, you got that fire in the belly, you know?
4: Yeah.
1: Get out there. Put some pads on. Let's go.
4: Do it.
1: That's maybe she's already wearing a pad, Greg. Yeah. But, you know, let's go.
5: Southern pad.
4: This boxing match that just happened recently, one of the coaches jumped in and, like, punched the opponent because there was, like, a late punch and, like, straight up socked this guy in the face.
1: Yeah.
4: And then he went out on the run. I don't know if they caught him yet.
3: Oh, really? He's on the run?
4: Yeah.
3: Yikes.
1: Dude, this reminds me, I have a clip here. It's pretty cool. Same kind of idea, though. You've heard stories about in hockey, they have the guy who can come in and be a goalie, like an emergency goalie.
5: Right.
4: Oh, yeah, yeah.
1: I forget what team it was, but the guy, he was like the Zamboni driver.
4: Mm-hmm, yep.
5: Oh, yeah.
1: And they suited him up and he went out there.
4: Yeah.
1: Like an emergency goal. They could technically pull, guess, whoever they want.
5: Anyone. Yeah.
1: So people always make fun of dudes who wear jerseys to games and stuff. They're like, oh, what are you going to do? Get called in? Maybe.
5: Maybe.
3: Stay
5: you know,
3: ready.
1: Yeah, maybe. Anyway, so this is not a recent story. I had not heard of it before. I had not heard this story before. It was like, I want to say 2007, 2008, something like that. There was this kid, his name's Matt Williams, and he was at a Texas Tech football game, like as a fan. Uh-huh. He left as a player.
5: Cool.
1: Yeah. What? So he was just at the game. Texas Tech, that's a good school.
4: Yeah.
3: Great school. Right?
4: That's a legit good football prep.
1: Yeah. So he came to the game as a fan. He left as a player. Here's a little bit about that.
6: Matt Williams was just a fan at a Tech game until this moment. He volunteered in a promotional contest. If he could kick a field goal, he'd win free rent.
7: Okay, Matt, whenever you're ready, give it a shot.
8: He takes one step and puts it right down the center of the goalpost. Mm. I mean, that's pressure. I figured it'd be easier to kick extra points after that.
6: Leach sent an equipment manager to catch the contest winner. Williams joined the team and hasn't missed an extra point since.
4: Wow.
3: That's cool.
1: Isn't that cool?
3: Yeah.
4: I'm down.
1: So he graduated in 2010. I'm looking at his stats now. He finished his college career 149 out of 150 on extra points, 22 for 28 on field goals. He's fifth on Texas Tech's kicker scoring list with 215 career points. And these days, he's working at Weatherford High School there in Weatherford, Texas, as a coach for boys football and girls soccer. And he also teaches U.S. and world history.
4: That's cool. Good for him, man.
1: Yeah. But pretty cool.
5: Very cool.
1: And he won the rent.
3: Yeah.
5: I wonder if it was like a fluke or if he had expressed interest in playing football before all that.
1: Well, when you watch him kick this field goal, he only took a one step, as you heard the coach say.
5: Yeah.
1: Like, he did it effortlessly.
5: That's awesome.
1: A one step. I mean, dude, and by that, just looked effortless. Just looked like a guy, like if you've gone to like an NFL game when they bring these professionals out and they're just like warming up, same kind of energy, like just real easy. But you could tell he wasn't stressed. And that's why the coach is like, dude, no big deal.
3: But to even be picked to go out and get to try and kick that.
1: Well, he signed up for the promotion. Yeah. Like, hey, make the half court shot and you win X number of dollars or a car or something. Yeah, same thing. If he made the kick, he would get rent.
3: Right.
1: Nailed it. And the coach was like, who the hell's this guy?
5: Yeah.
4: That's like one of those things that's meant to be. Because you think about the odds of all the people that enter the contest.
3: Yeah.
4: And then they happen to pick you. You happen to kick ass. And the next thing you know, you have a full ride at college. That's crazy. Yeah. We have a kicker in our office. He was like, did like two famous kicks.
1: Oh yeah.
4: What? Yeah. For Texas and also for USC.
1: I thought it was Tennessee. Maybe I'm thinking of someone different.
4: No.
3: For USC. A lot of kickers around here?
4: Yeah, no, Tennessee and USC. Yeah.
1: Oh, I thought you said UFC. Yeah. I'm like,
4: no.
1: They kick.
5: They do.
4: Like historic kicks.
1: Yeah.
4: He won a national championship or something along those lines?
1: Yeah.
5: I worked at a radio station in San Diego when it was, at the time, the San Diego Chargers. Mm-hmm. And they had a couple of players come in. And one of them was, we had a really, really, really long hallway. And they had the guy come in and snap the ball to whoever wanted to see what it's like to try to catch a snap for a kickoff. It was like trying to catch a cannonball. It was frightening. It was so scary. These dudes are insane. Just trying to catch a snap.
1: Yeah. 877-44-WOODY. You can send us a text over to 22987. 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
3: What's good is I found a new pet product at Target, everybody. I want to share it with you. Now, I get pup cups all the time when I go to Starbucks for my dogs. You know, it's whipped cream. Mm-hmm. But they're selling pup cups like canisters now at Target. And there's two flavors that I know of. It's one is bacon and one is peanut butter. And I bought the peanut butter flavor for my dog.
0: So it's like a bacon or peanut butter foam?
3: Just like whipped cream.
2: Flavored
3: it's refrigerated.
2: Cream.
3: Oh, and it is. It's with the whipped cream, which I think somebody's going to make a mistake at Target because it's right next to where you buy whipped cream, but it's only for pets. And it says on the label, not for human consumption.
4: Wait, so it's, I was going to say, let's taste drive it. Yeah.
0: Wait, so it's not in the pet section?
3: No.
0: Because they have the fresh food, the stuff that is refrigerated.
3: No. You have the milk and then you have the whipped cream.
0: It's in the grocery store. Right, okay, yeah. Someone's screwing that up.
3: It says pup cup on it.
4: Oh, okay. Can we try it?
0: Well, they do have in the freezer section where all the ice cream is, they do have the dog ice cream.
4: Ben and Jerry's has it.
3: So I'm on the pup cup website right now. Not a sponsor, should be. It looks like they have chicken flavor and pumpkin flavor.
2: Oh, God.
0: All right, pro tip for the pups.
2: Wow.
0: That reminds me. The ice cream things are called Frosty Paws.
4: That's cute.
0: Yeah, these little like ice cream cups. Gina Grad, what's good with you?
5: I gotta say, Woody, you have inspired me. I've been watching your journey with the
0: journey,
5: your pilot's there license you go, Seabass,
0: journey.
5: It's inspired me not to do what you're doing because f that. But I have been meaning to go back to the gun range forever. I used to love going to the gun range. I was a member of two gun clubs, and I just totally gave it up. I think I'm gonna start going back now and like take it more seriously again.
4: All right.
5: So thank you for leading the charge.
0: So inspiration when it comes to like hobbies.
5: Yes.
0: Do you own guns?
5: I do.
0: What do you own?
5: I own a .22 Ruger. And
0: that's
5: for
0: it?
5: Lefties, yeah.
4: What is that for those of us who don't know?
0: Ruger, it's a handgun.
4: Okay.
0: Kind of looks like Han Solo's blaster.
5: A little bit.
4: Oh, yeah, cool.
0: The Rugers always have that kind of look. Here, I'll bring up.
4: It
3: looks like what you see in like, I don't know, European films and stuff.
0: Yeah. Like James Bond.
3: Yep.
0: I'm not sure what James Bond had. Greg, you like going to the gun range.
2: I love it.
0: Yeah. And you've got a gun now.
2: Smith & Wesson SD9.
0: Yeah, boy. Let's go shoot stuff.
2: Let's shoot.
0: I'll bring my gun. You got a gun? I got a gun. Like Jip Rossetti on Boardwalk Empire.
6: I got a gun.
0: Yeah.
6: He got a gun.
0: Yeah.
6: Everybody got guns.
0: Let's go to the range. 877-44-WOODY. Sends a text over to 22987. It is the Woody Show.

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2: I got a couple piece of audio I've been meaning to get to. Let's see. First one. Okay, here we go. This one's just fun. It's from the Family Feud.
3: Tell me how many inches long a typical pickle is.
4: 8.
3: Oh my God.
4: I like pickles.
3: You like pickles?
4: I like big pickles.
3: You like big pickles? That's nice. You do know what we're talking about.
2: Yeah.
5: No, damn.
6: What would your answer be? I would say like 6, I guess.
2: Five? I would say closer to like the size of like an iPhone, like the standard iPhone. Yeah, so like what was that, like 5?
6: 5-ish? Mm-hmm.
2: Is that,
5: we're talking about pickles?

0: you imagine hanging out for the entire contest? Like, wouldn't you take a hostage?
1: I would just give them the $5 and say, just leave. We're done.
0: Yeah, I know there was one, like, the state fair had, like, a husband calling contest.
1: Oh.
0: You remember that clip?
1: Vaguely.
2: Yeah.
0: Like, chicks, like...
3: This is the husband calling contest.
4: Wake up. I hear something outside. Can you get up and find out what it is?
5: Henry, your lunch is ready. Ted Frontel.
0: These people are married?
2: I
6: feel bad for men.
1: There's hope for everyone.
0: Oh, man. Yeah. Here's a question. Why are the people with the most annoying voices, why do they have the loudest voices? Like, it's one thing to have an annoying tone or sound to your voice.
2: Mm-hmm.
1: But like, they're also loud.
2: They amplify it.
0: Why are loud people never Morgan Freeman?
2: Yeah.
0: It's always someone with that, like, nails on a chalkboard, that super high, kind of grating, want to poke your ears out kind of
2: thing.
0: Maybe
2: that's why we think it's high. It's just because of the sound of it.
0: No, some people have, like, a very... And I know that you disagree with me, Greg, but the people that have that hardcore rasp voice, it makes my throat hurt just hearing it.
6: Yeah.
0: Like, it makes me uncomfortable. To me, it's like, man, clear your throat.
1: Yeah. It sounds good, though. That's why the dad in the Goldbergs, I can't remember his name.
0: Jeff Garland?
1: Yeah. Yes. His voice gives me a lot of anxiety. Like, clear your throat,
0: yeah,
1: man.
0: Yeah, or people who have that built-in nasally sound to their voice.
7: Yeah.
0: That's tough to listen to as well.
7: You know, an annoying voice is those ones with the, it's the women, what do they call it, vocal fry?
1: They're
7: not loud, so I think that would be the one.
2: Where they sound like frogs.
7: Yeah. But I know what you're saying about loud people annoying voices, but those would be the one low person voice that annoys the crap out of me.
0: Yeah. Mm-hmm. Yeah.
2: You know what I'm saying?
7: Queen.
0: Well, I mean, the vocal fry lesbians.
1: Oh, yeah.
2: From famous.
1: House Hunters,
7: well, they
1: right?
7: get a pass.
0: Yeah, well, I mean.
2: Lesbians.
0: Yeah, they were like, everything was the vocal. Yeah. But.
8: I feel like this is all Ellie's vibe. There's also a bathroom. Definitely all just new. Oh, wow. So is this your TV wall? I feel like this is way bigger than upstairs bathroom.
9: Yeah.
8: Ellie, this is your backyard.
9: This is. Yard. Saying it's DC, but this is literally not the city. There is so much grass.
8: There could be more.
10: The first thing I want to show you is this bathroom.
9: Bath?
10: Yeah.
8: Wait, this is like a party bathroom.
10: I love the tile.
8: Oh, wow. A whole other kitchen. I definitely need it to be more hustle
10: urban.
8: And bustle. Yeah.
2: Yeah.
1: You know their episode came out and they watched it.
0: Yeah.
1: Are they not embarrassed?
2: Did they not hear it?
6: They don't hear it. No.
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10: And another new hour. Insensitivity training for a politically correct world. Not for everybody. We appreciate you being here and making that decision.
13: True.
10: And for a lot of people, man, really doing whatever they need to do in order to be able to hear the show. Somebody said that they just got a job and they're working in a place where, you know, the radio that they had on the job site couldn't get the signal all that great.
13: Yeah.
10: So they went out and they got like a Bluetooth speaker just so they can, you know, attach the phone to it because they connect to the company Wi-Fi.
11: Rip.
10: Yeah. Sweet. Somebody else said, my coworkers are getting a taste of the Woody Show. I couldn't find my earbuds, so I have a Bluetooth speaker on. I have to listen because you guys just make the day fly by. Isn't that nice?
11: Very
10: nice. Isn't that friendly?
11: And now you have a new speaker.
10: And that's the second person with the Bluetooth speaker. The other person was a completely different.
13: Wow.
10: Thank you for doing what you got to do. Now, there's the other side of things just to keep things, you know, balanced out. Let's see. 912 says, you guys are not in the least bit entertaining. Mm. Whenever I hear the Woody Show come on the air, I get physically sick from anger. Do you? I despise the Woody Show. Play my effing rock music.
11: I want to rock.
10: If only there was a place that you can find music at any time that you wanted to have music. And yeah, the song, the bands. Out. No commercials you don't ever want to hear. Like, you can just find that. You can get that. You will be missed. But thank you for your text. Send your text over to 22987.
13: That reminds me of like old ladies who physically feel like, you know, they're getting injured when they hear hip hop music. You know?
10: Well, I also like the people that say, I was laughing so hard I had to pull over. I wonder if that's ever actually happened. I know it's something that people say. It's just like it's a phrase, yeah, you know,
11: you pulled over?
10: It's an idea. Like, I was laughing, like, you didn't really truly laugh your ass off.
14: Right.
10: Like, your ass is still attached.
11: Yeah, you were.
10: Like, did you?
11: ROFL.
10: But did somebody ever really pull over from not just, I'm not talking about this show, I'm talking about from anything. Have you ever pulled over because you were laughing so hard? I think that's actually happened.
13: Maybe like one time I was laughing so hard that I should have pulled over.
10: I appreciate what you're saying. I'm glad you're enjoying yourself. I just question whether you literally pulled over because you were, quote, laughing so hard.
13: Yeah.
14: Laughing so hard you cry, and then you've got tears running down your face.
10: Oh, no. All the time. That's happened to me a billion times.
11: Cry and pee.
15: And pee, I was just going to say.
10: I've never, laughed or, you know, people go, oh, well, you get tickled, you pee. I've never accidentally peed.
13: Never.
14: Good for you.
10: I haven't
11: full on peed, but a little bit.
10: Yeah. These are the important things to wonder about, you know?
13: Yep.
10: Yeah. 877-44-WOODY. 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Greg Gore is going to have the trending news headlines coming up for us next here on The Woody Show. 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
2: Hey.
1: Phones, they're open at 877-44-WOODY. Your texts, you can send those over to 22987. Now, a lot of people do the opposite, but this study found that if you're trying to lose weight,
3: listening,
1: you should do cardio after you lift. A lot of people do the cardio as like a warm-up before they lift weights. But it's because lifting burns all the sugar stored in your muscles, allegedly.
2: Oh, really?
4: All right.
1: And then your body has to start burning fat to get you through the cardio exercises. I'm just passing along the information. Man. I am not a scientist or a person who spends any time in the gym. So I'm just trying to share. I just know that there are a lot of people who listen to the show who are trying to lose weight.
2: Yeah.
1: I know it's not everybody who's trying to lose weight. In fact, this guy, he left us a message on the After Hours voicemail to bitch at us here. Listen to this.
5: Hey, Woody Show. I'm calling because I'm getting kind of sick and tired of every freaking day you guys have to bring up the damn fat drug, Ozempic or whatever. Do you think that your damn audience is all fat or that we give a what the hell drug you're taking? It is dumb. And then you get on rants talking about the same damn it's getting annoying.
1: Well, if, if you've ever been to the studio, you would see why we're talking about weight loss. If you've ever been to one of our events, you would see that I would say like we attract a lot of what
3: a
1: we are.
3: Demo.
1: Yeah. Exactly. You are who you associate with. You associate with who you are.
4: Yeah, we get it, dude. You're a unicorn.
1: Yeah. And I did hear an argument about why some people are so triggered, to use a very overused term, when it comes to these weight loss drugs. It's because they're skinny or they work out all the time. Uh-huh. And so they don't like the fact that other people are, quote, cheating to achieve the same thing that they're doing, either naturally because, like, you know, that's the thing that they had going for them is that they've always been skinny and now everybody can do it.
4: Yeah.
1: Or they work really hard in the gym. And
3: that was their thing. They're going to have to get a personality now.
1: Right. I did see a pretty funny shirt, and I posted the picture of this big fat guy wearing it. It says, I beat anorexia.
4: Yeah.
1: That's pretty fun.
2: That's good.
1: 877-44-WOODY. You can text us this morning over to 22987. It is The Woody Show. I get

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1: All right, what's happening with the trending news headlines?
2: Have you guys seen the coverage of that creepy weirdo guy running around Philadelphia in a so-called Chucky mask?
3: Yes.
2: Terrorizing
3: so random creepy people.
2: I say so-called because it's not a Chucky mask, but that's they're saying. Police say they finally know who he is. Cops ID'd the guy as 22-year-old Zamir Hughes, who spent half an hour running up to as many as 16 people while wearing this mask, filming everything on his phone. He even ran up to this one woman who was out jogging and asked her, "Are you ready to die?" So now there's a warrant
1: like
2: out
1: right
2: for
1: now?
2: Zamir. Yeah, like
1: or
2: right
1: can
2: now.
1: We do this later?
2: Right. They think he might have left Pennsylvania and has ties to California or Nevada.
3: Let me guess. Streamer, YouTuber.
2: Something.
3: Mm-hmm. Yeah.
2: So the guy who enjoyed making everybody else run scared is now the one running. So that's that. Not a Chucky mask, though. So national news, pick up on that.
1: Dude, what the hell? What the hell's going on in Philly? Here's a little report.
4: This woman refused to become a victim when a masked stranger approached her in Center City last Wednesday morning. She squared up and kicked him in the chest.
1: By the way, that's so Philly.
2: Yeah. That rules.
5: Squared up.
1: Yeah. Like, you know, a woman gets attacked or, you know, approached or, you know, trying to get... Like, I don't know. Mm-hmm. I think most women, most places would just start crying or
2: screaming
1: for help or whatever. Mm-hmm. No, when you're a woman in Philly, you kick that person
2: love
1: in the
2: it.
1: Chest.
2: Yeah.
1: I like the way that they chase down criminals there. My favorite story of all time. My favorite police chase ever. They were chasing this guy through the streets of Center City. Uh-huh. And a lot of places, like, there was just a story out of Los Angeles with the guy on the motorcycle who was running from the cops.
3: Yep.
1: He stopped for gas.
3: Oh, yes. Yeah.
1: And had time to stop and fill up for gas.
3: And that's not the first time that's happened.
1: And you see it all the time where like these, you know, chases and different places where the cops are so far behind that they, you know, the guys lose them, right?
2: Or they're right behind the guy at a red light.
1: Yeah, and they stop behind them as if they're just another person in traffic.
3: Mm-hmm.
1: Whereas in Philadelphia, again, my favorite police chase ever, they were chasing this person through the streets of Center City. And they pitted this guy because you're watching these things. You go, oh, come on. This is a perfect time to pit them.
2: You're going to do it.
1: No. Well, in Philly, they pitted this person right into a bank in the middle of the day.
2: Uh-huh.
3: Damn.
1: It was awesome. Yeah. Like, didn't waste any time. Just like, nope. They go, well, you know, it's dangerous and we should blah, blah, blah, blah, blah. No. They pit this person right into the bank. It was great. Like, that was so Philly. Kicks him in the chest. I love it.
4: This woman refused to become a victim when a masked stranger approached her in Center City last Wednesday morning. She squared up and kicked him in the chest.
5: So you kicked him in the center of his chest. She's like, you know, just like that.
6: Yeah.
5: Wow.
4: It happened about 5:15 a.m. near 15th and Broad. Jamaica W. believes the person who targeted her is the same suspect police say was caught on camera chasing a woman outside City Hall minutes earlier.
6: So I started to wave at her across from the intersection and say, hey, there's someone behind you.
4: She then witnessed him try to force his way into the coffee shop before turning his attention towards her. She turned around, screamed, and yelled and put her hands up to fight. But something seemed off about the scary stranger.
6: He just seemed so disoriented about what his goals actually were.
2: His goals.
6: I had bags. He wasn't reaching for those. It didn't seem like he had a clear goal to like actually get in La Colombe to do anything.
1: Meanwhile, in the background, the city's burning down.
6: Yeah.
1: it's just chaos. Dude, it's so funny, man. Philadelphia is getting a museum. This is real.
3: Okay.
1: Dedicated to what they do best, and that is behave badly. It's the Museum of the Philadelphian. And
3: nice.
1: It's opening next month. It's celebrating, quote, Philly's greatest moments of booing, brawling, throwing things, and being a-holes.
6: Yeah.
1: Exhibits include old school baseball games packed with gamblers and drunks, the infamous time Eagles fans threw snowballs at Santa, the time the Philly residents murdered that hitchhiking robot. Remember they had that hitchhiking robot? And it made it to Philly and then died there. The museum is only supposed to run through the end of September. It starts in the end of September, goes through early November. So if you want to go see the Museum of the Philadelphian.
2: So it's a pop-up.
1: Yeah, pretty funny.
2: That's good.
1: Yeah, I love that.
2: Well, in other news, the U.S. Army thinks they have a really good recruiting tool, or maybe we should call it a retainment tool, and that is Grand Theft Auto. So an Army battalion at Fort Stewart in Georgia, they're offering eligible soldiers a four-day pass that's timed right around the GTA 6 release date. That's if they re-enlist. So that's the catch. To get those 4 days off to play the game, soldiers have to commit to at least 2 more years in the Army. So the game better live up to the hype.
6: Yeah.
2: Better be worth it.
3: Yeah.
2: So
3: I mean, it makes sense.
2: Not a bad idea.
3: Because everything's going to be like pretty much drones, you know? So if you're really good at it.
1: Well, I mean, the FAA was recruiting gamers. They were like targeting gamers to come and apply to be air traffic controllers.
3: Yeah.
2: Are you still into drones, Dennis?
3: No, because there's so much regulation on it. Like, I don't want to get in trouble.
2: Yeah. I knew you would.
3: I flew one in an area where I thought it was okay. I read up on everything, and the police were on me immediately. Mm-hmm. I don't think the police knew the laws, but I'm not going through that.
1: Yeah, there's all these people that are targeting gamers now, and it kind of goes right back to when your parents would say, you know, you're going to end up being a loser. You're not like, you're just playing video games all day. You're not going to be able to get a job.
3: Yeah, joke's on you.
1: Yeah.
2: Employers are coming to you.
3: Yeah.
1: I saw
2: a
1: number of years ago, they were talking about making the way that they control these military submarines and stuff almost like the controls of them look more like game controllers.
2: Makes sense.
7: Oh, yeah. Well, that was, remember the guy who built the submarine that exploded? Oh, yeah. That was, you know,
1: not
7: that went
1: that
7: down.
1: I'm talking about
7: was a PlayStation controller.
1: Yeah, but I'm talking about legit Navy submarines
3: with
1: and things
3: Xbox
1: like that.
3: Xbox controllers, yeah.
1: That things that look or similar or modeled after that because they're like, oh, well, this is how, you know, the people who are, you know, that we're recruiting and who are enlisting,
3: know
1: this is what they know. Yeah.
7: Yeah, yeah, muscle memory skill. Yeah.
2: Completely. Well, speaking of jobs, there's a lot of talk about the economy being a mess, but Americans are not getting fired very much. New unemployment claims dropped to 206,000 last week. That's down from 212,000 the week before that.
3: Okay.
2: But they're still historically low, is what they're saying. The unemployment rate sitting at 4.1%. So if you already have a job, you're probably in pretty good shape, they say. The problem is that companies aren't exactly rushing to hire anybody either. Economists say that we're in a no-hire, no-fire job market at the moment.
1: Okay, these studies can say whatever the person doing the study wants it to say.
3: Mm-hmm.
1: The biggest problem, there's two things. People are underemployed, so they're not unemployed.
2: Yep.
1: So they don't count toward the unemployment number. And then there's also people who are unemployed but are not even looking for work. And that number keeps getting bigger and bigger too. So you have these two things combined that make that number of, oh, well, you know, it's not that. Dude, look around. I mean, there are a lot of people who are, I know in this industry, for example, every day there's a ton of stories. There was just another company yesterday that just laid off a bunch of people. You know, our company laid off a billion people about a month or so ago.
3: Mm-hmm.
1: And it's just a constant thing. You don't really hear about like, you know, people getting hired. You hear about people either getting laid off, downsized, or people who are underemployed because they don't, they're not making enough, you know, to be making just enough to not be unemployed.
7: But not enough to
1: correct
7: get along.
1: For it to be like a full time. This is my career. This is my job thing.
3: Right.
1: The numbers are skewed. We are definitely being lied to.
3: The tech companies will wipe out thousands of jobs in a day.
2: Yeah.
1: Oh yeah,
3: and that happens.
1: Yeah.
3: Almost weekly.
1: And those are the companies that got money.
3: Yeah.
2: Right now, they say about 1.8 million Americans are currently getting unemployment benefits, and hiring is still way below where it was a few years ago. So companies are, they say, are not firing, but they have stopped hiring. That's the latest in the economic numbers from them, from the experts. So that's what's going on, Wood.
1: All right. Thank you very much, Greg Gorey.
2: You got it.
1: Quick break. More Woody Show next. Hang on.
8: What? Every player, unless they're from the same household, has to bring their own balls so that you don't touch other people with your hands. You can kick their balls, but you can't touch them. I'm going to blush. Sorry.
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1: It is the Woody Show.
2: Hey. Yeah.
1: Woody, Greg, Venice,
3: hi.
1: Gina Grad.
2: Hey there.
1: Sammy's here.
2: Hello.
1: We got Seabass. Phones open, 877-44-WOODY. You can hit us up with a text over to 22987. Have you been skydiving?
2: Never.
1: You want to?
2: I want to.
4: Okay. Oh, I thought you did.
2: No, Sammy has, I think.
1: I was going to say, I've been skydiving. I thought that you had, but you just want to go.
2: Yeah.
1: Greg, forget it.
4: Hell
1: that
4: no.
1: That would never happen. Menace, would you ever skydive?
3: I haven't really ever been interested in doing it.
1: It was cool. I did it once. Mm-hmm. It's not something I would just sign up for voluntarily again. I would go, like, if Gina really wanted to go,
2: yeah.
1: I would go with her.
2: Nice. Uh-huh.
1: It's like strip clubs, you know?
2: Yeah. Yeah.
4: Totally.
1: Kind of thing. Did you see that skydiving plane that went down?
2: No.
1: Yes.
2: Yeah. Come on.
3: Yeah.
1: Just outside of Nashville. Well, everybody's got parachutes. Everybody survived. There were 20 jumpers on board. None of them died. There was some injuries, some severely injured, one critically, but nobody died.
2: Okay.
3: Yeah, I was like, oh, so 20 jumpers, because I did see the plane. I was like, that's a pretty big plane.
1: It's a big plane. No word yet on what caused that crash. Investigators are still digging through the wreckage, trying to piece it all together. But I mean, the plane's jacked up. Looks like the wing snapped off somehow, but somehow no damage to anything around the airport.
4: Oh my
2: that's
4: God.
2: Crazy.
1: Yeah. Mm-hmm. Also, there's a story I saw. This California skydiving instructor has been sent to jail for 10 years because he had been lying about his qualifications.
2: Oh, good.
3: I know.
4: Well, he was successful so far.
1: And the worst part is the school that he worked for has had 28 deaths from accidents.
4: Oh my God.
1: 49-year-old Robert Pooley is his name. He's been using one of his colleagues' teaching credentials to teach new instructors tandem jumping. His certification suspended back in 2015, but he ended up training over 100 new instructors with the fake credentials. And again, the school that he worked for has had 28 deaths.
4: Oh, my God.
2: Wow.
4: How are they still open?
2: I need to know what school this is so I can stay away.
1: God. 877-44-WOODY. Yeah, did you change your mind yet, Gina?
2: I'm thinking about it.
1: Text over to 22987. It is the Woody Show. It is the-

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1: Oh, really?
2: The Woody Show.
1: Mess would like our help with something.
3: Yes.
4: We're here for you.
1: He's got a work situation. I don't know what it is yet.
4: Oh, you don't?
1: Right. No, I think he talked to Jeff about it, and then...
3: I don't know much about it either, though.
1: Yeah, Menace let me know that he's got an email to write. And he needs to know. It's almost like Greg's immature replies to text messages.
4: Oh.
1: Which direction do we go?
4: Oh, yeah,
3: okay.
1: I don't know what the situation is and what it's in response to.
3: It's very simple. And I was like, should I just be nice or should I just be a dick and let it be a learning thing for somebody so they don't do it to other people?
1: I mean, that might not be the tone, but okay.
3: Okay.
1: Depends on what it is, I guess.
4: So nice or dick?
3: Again, very simple. So I got an email yesterday and it goes, did you post this on your social media? Because we need to know if it's live. So what's weird about that question?
4: We need to know if it's live.
1: You can just look and see, right?
3: Yeah. You can just look on my social media, which you know how to get to it and see if it is live. Why did you send me an email to ask me if it is?
5: Lazy? I don't know.
3: I mean, should I?
1: But why is the response to be a dick about it?
3: Because
1: why would that be necessary?
3: Why would you email me to ask if it's live when you can literally just go to my account and see that it is or not?
1: Yeah, I mean
3: you could,
1: but I guess and this is coming from me.
4: Yeah, you know,
1: I think if it was like an ongoing thing where you've had this conversation a number of times and it's still like, dude, you're still.
3: Honestly, I didn't give a backstory. This is probably like the third time this has happened.
4: Oh, okay.
1: See, that makes
4: so it's a
1: more
4: video type thing.
3: Yeah, it's a video.
4: And they want to know if you're doing it, live streaming it.
1: All right, give me an example of how you would.

0: Because they need to send it to somebody else.
1: Oh, okay.
2: I'm assuming this
1: they couldn't send it if it was live.
3: Yeah, yeah. Is it something? Yeah, to say is it something involving a client?
0: Yeah.
3: Okay. Well, then, yeah. I mean, I would. But the other thing is, it's not the only thing they're probably doing, right? Mm. They're probably maybe in a meeting or doing something else that they also have to get done. Someone's maybe texting them, blowing them up, like, "Hey, did we ever post that?" And they're just like in the middle of doing something else and just hitting you up, "Hey, man,
0: now."
3: I'm trying to be devil's advocate.
0: Yeah, yeah. Which is surprising.
3: But I'm trying to be helpful.
0: Because I'm going to give you, because I think
3: I don't know. Is it?
0: I don't know. Because, go to another example, because this is basically the same thing that you get frustrated with when people, and it's kind of like the same department, ask you if we do a news segment.
1: Mm.
0: That's basically the same question.
3: Yeah.
0: It's public that we do a news segment every single day, and they're asking you if we do one.
3: Yeah.
0: So they're asking me if I posted this online when it's very public that I did.
3: Okay. But it could be in that moment, they're just trying to get a quick answer. You know, was it supposed to be on?
0: So they sat down, email, wrote it out.
4: Takes more time to do that.
5: Yeah.
3: But here's another. Not really. And you're right. You're on your phone.
5: Pull up his Instagram.
6: Waiting for an email back. If you pulled up his Instagram, you have your answer instantly.
3: Okay. Was it a question about a specific platform, or is it just like maybe they weren't sure which one is it supposed to go on?
0: No, they know
3: Facebook,
0: which one
3: Instagram.
0: Okay. They know which one is supposed to be on.
3: All right.
0: Morgan's
3: someone sent me a text. I don't know why, but of all the members on the show, a dickish response from Menace would ruin my day.
0: Yeah.
4: I kind of like the dickish response.
3: How about this one? This one also came in on the text. Okay. Dear sir or madam.
4: Oh.
3: Let's see. Perfect response from Menace. In the time it took you to write this email, you could have checked my account to see if it was.
0: That's
3: thank
0: what
3: you
0: I
3: for,
0: want!
3: Thank Dude. You for wasting both of our time.
0: Mm. That's what I want to write so bad.
2: I would just copy and paste that one, dude.
4: Yeah. Don't forget the "hey" R word at the beginning.
0: Yeah.
3: No.
0: I mean, because it's the workplace.
3: This is coming from me.
0: I know. Shocking.
3: Yeah.
4: So what would you say, Woody? Just send the Instagram?
3: I would just send the link.
0: Send the link.
4: No other words. No.
3: Yeah, nothing else. Just send the link.
1: Because you know that's what they're looking for anyway.
3: Yeah, because if you add anything else, it's just going to get turned around on you.
0: Yeah. That you had some kind of dick.
3: Right, exactly. Yeah.
4: Sassy.
6: You're difficult to work with.
0: Yeah.
3: Mm. Yeah.
2: I've been saying, bro.
0: Yeah.
7: 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We'll be right back.
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7: And it is Friday, you guys.
8: Yeah,
7: dude. Let's go.
8: Let's go to the weekend.
7: Yeah.
9: Hell yeah.
8: I love you.
7: Dude, comedian Joe DeRosa. Great story about him. He's got a special. It's called I Never Promised You a Rose Garden.
9: Mm-hmm.
7: And he had pitched it to Netflix last year, and they passed on it. So he went and he posted it on YouTube, and then it went on to get like almost a million views. It's like 800,000
8: nice
7: views or something like that, right? Pretty cool, which then got Netflix to change their mind, and now it's on both.
9: Oh, sweet.
7: Nice. Yeah, it's on both. Joe DeRosa, nice guy. He's a cool guy. He's funny. He's been killing it lately, too. Here's a little bit from that special, speaking of Friday.
10: If you work Monday to Friday, you are a victim of the greatest quality hustle that has ever existed. The weekend. The weekend. You think it's good, don't you? Friday night rolls around, you feel blessed. That's how utterly... they make your work week. They make it so unbearable that Friday hits and you're like, oh my God, what a treat. I have just under 48 hours to tend to everything that I was too dead in my soul to tend to all week long. And I get to do it hungover? This is tremendous.
7: Yeah,
11: that is
7: pretty
11: so
7: funny,
11: true.
7: Man. We're going to take a quick break. And then, ladies and gentlemen, a in-studio guest.
11: Ooh, I'm excited.
7: All right. So I'm skeptical, as you know.
11: Of course.
7: Seabass, a skeptic. But we do have some hardcore believers. We got, you know, you.
12: Yeah, I'm a believer.
7: Sammy. Menace to,
9: no,
7: I think, a certain degree.
9: I don't do well with these people.
12: No.
7: Not, well, I'm saying, like, you know, when it comes to some of that stuff. Like you,
9: I would say so.
7: Maybe. You have a blind faith in things. Like you're not necessarily like a concrete, be able to see, touch, feel something to believe it person.
9: Yeah, for sure.
7: Yeah. So anyway, his name is AJ, and he is a psychic medium.
12: Yes.
7: And we're bringing him in. He's a friend of Jeff's, and I was talking about that whole 9/11 thing. And I'm hoping to get a little clarity on that. Jeff seems to think that he might be able to give me some insight.
12: Okay.
13: He's good at his job.
7: Yeah. We're asking Seabass specifically, you need to be on your best behavior.
11: Yeah, don't be rude. Yeah.
7: This is a guest.
9: Yeah, don't shut it down immediately.
7: Yeah. No, but you know what? I'm open-minded because I've told you I am, you know, always a big poo-pooer of these things, but man, I cannot explain for the life of me why the frequency, with such frequency, there's this 9/11 constantly.
11: That's lately, strange.
7: On everything. The Aura Ring, the time the flight took off, the just noticing the
11: when
7: regular
11: you
7: time.
11: Fell asleep.
7: Yeah, whatever it is. Mm-hmm. So hopefully he can give us, his name is AJ Barrera. And I guess in this line of work, he's one of the best.
13: Yeah, I mean, don't hold back, you guys, though. Like, I mean, just because I know him and stuff doesn't mean anything. He knows what it is.
7: Yeah.
13: I mean,
7: of course.
13: So,
7: well, he should already know that, right?
11: Nice.
7: Yeah. No, he should have seen that coming, right, Greg?
11: Yeah. Yeah. Yes, exactly.
7: Anyway, so we'll see. We'll see what he's got for us. AJ will join us next here on The Woody Show, 877-44-WOODY. You can send us a text over to 22987. We'll be right back.
0: The Woody Show. 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

0: Rock 103, Columbus's rock station. We wish you a good morning. I said good day.
1: Good yes. morning.
0: It is the Woody Show. Thank you for giving us some of your time, your valuable time this morning. Appreciate that. Woody, Greg, hey. Menace,
2: Hi.
0: Gina.
2: Hi.
0: I think I speak for everybody. Sammy, Seabass.
2: Hello.
0: Want to thank you for that. Phones are open, 877-44-WOODY. You never need an invite to call in. You call in anytime you damn well, please.
1: Yeah, right.
0: Send us your text, your check-in, whenever you like as well, over to 22987.
1: Yeah, I need your help, Woody. You know how you like to interpret dreams?
0: Oh, I'm a great dream interpreter. Yeah.
1: Well, I had one, and I'll tell you how it ended. I'm going to tell you how it started first. I was with Mario and then just a bunch of random people in my life, friends, okay. family members, whatnot. And it was kind of like a movie where the entire city was being taken over by really scary gangs.
2: Okay.
1: And they had guns. They were coming in, charging houses, charging hotels, charging everything, and taking people hostage, killing people. Super violent, super scary. So we're trying to run away. We're jumping over fences. We're hiding in rooms. We're taking whatever moment we can get to run out and go to the next hiding spot. And in the dream, I was super scared. It felt incredibly real. And it ended when Woody walks in and says, everybody, jump on board my plane and we'll get out of here.
2: Wow.
1: So we get in this plane.
2: Nice.
3: What kind of plane was it?
1: It was like a big, kind of a military plane with propellers.
2: Okay.
1: Kind of old-timey.
2: Okay. Mm-hmm.
1: And we're taking off on a city street and we're coming up on a toll booth. And I say to Woody, I'm like, look out, there's a toll booth. And he's like, oh, would you relax? No worries. We crash through the gates of the toll booth and take off. And the dream ended. So basically, you were the hero of the dream. You got us out of this city under siege.
2: Woody saves the day.
1: In a plane. And you crashed through a gate in order to take off.
2: Oh, and he thought, I got this.
1: Oh. Yeah, I got this. Stop. Don't worry about it.
3: It's pretty easy to decipher, don't you think?
1: Yeah.
0: Right, so just gangs taking over, right?
1: Yeah. And it was really scary. I mean,
2: it sounds terrifying.
1: It ended it kind of in a funny way because, you know, Woody to the rescue in a plane. But this dream itself was damn right, like a downright like a nightmare.
2: Yeah.
1: It's very scary.
0: Okay. I think your brain just handed you like this, it's like a cinematic level message, right?
1: It was absolutely like a movie.
0: You're in a situation that feels dangerous and chaotic, just plain wrong. I mean, the city's full of gangs.
1: Yes.
0: Scary. Not actual gangs. This is, you feel surrounded by emotional threats or stress or pressure or instability. Are you feeling any of that lately? Like you're not in control, so you're hiding.
3: Yeah.
1: Okay.
0: That's what you do in real life too, like mentally ducking and covering and hoping things blow over.
1: For the most part, day to day.
0: But in the middle of all that, fear, paralysis, here I come. I have a friggin' plane. And it's not random. That's your mind inserting someone who is decisive, sarcastic, bold, and above all, able to get the hell out.
2: Hero.
0: The plane. That's our exit. Freedom. Yeah. The ability to fly above all this emotional warfare that's going on.
1: Oh, my God.
0: The toll booth, that is your guilt, Greg.
1: Oh.
0: The cost.
3: Oh, wow.
1: My guilt.
0: Yeah, right. And I brush that all off because it's not your job to pay that toll. You're not responsible for everyone's emotions. You know, you're not stuck unless you choose to be. So
1: that's weird.
0: Your dream is basically screaming like you need to get out. It's okay to do it, even if it feels crazy, even if someone says it'll destroy them, even if you're scared. You already know the relationship is wrong. So you might have some kind of relationship with something or someone in your life. That's just, that's my expert take on it, Greg.
1: Okay.
0: You can take it or leave it. That's really good.
3: I mean, I got something totally different. I thought you just wanted to have sex with Woody.
1: Yeah.
0: or that.
1: Or it's just a sex dream.
0: So,
2: got two options.
3: Yeah.
2: Put some thought into it.
1: Yeah. I'll take option A.
0: If you have a thought on Greg's dream, 877-44-WOODY. Maybe you did a bunch of drugs this morning already.
2: Yeah.
0: And you want to dig in. Send us your text over to 22987. It is the Woody Show.

0: AM, PM. But then it was like on the Aura ring. Oh, how'd I sleep last night? Oh, it tells you what time you fell asleep. 9/11. On a flight, it sends me the text. You took off at exactly 9/11.
1: Right.
0: Never put much thought into that kind of stuff, but it happened like in such frequency.
1: And you thought it was something
2: short of bad.
0: Mm-hmm. I don't know. I don't know. I'm willing to explore that.
1: Okay.
0: All right. I'm not typically.
1: I think it means you're going to win
0: guy.
1: The lottery.
0: Yeah. Well, I mean, it could. So for a little bit more insight, Jeff G, who has known our guest here for a while, said, "Man, you got to have this guy AJ in. I think he might be able to like shed some light on this, or just for no other reason. I think it'd just be a really interesting conversation. So please welcome into the studio, AJ Barrera is
3: hey.
0: Here.
3: Hey, hello.
0: How are you, sir?
3: Thank you for having me. I'm doing good.
0: Thank you for coming in. We'll see how this goes, man. So
3: likewise.
0: Psychic medium, right? Well, you should already know, right?
3: I would hope
0: so.
3: Yeah.
0: So psychic medium. What exactly does that mean? Like just.
3: Yeah, so there are mediums, there are psychics. We are both different in what we do in our work. So as a psychic, there's individuals that do past, present, future. They work with certain things that they do, tarot cards, crystals, and so on and so forth. As a medium, I have one foot in the physical world, one foot in the afterlife, and basically I bridge that connection, hence medium. There are not all mediums that do this work in the field of like psychic. Some people just want to be mediums in general, just talk to the dead, and some people just want to focus on the psychic energy.
0: Now,
3: I do both.
0: And like, how do you, like, what did you have another job? Like how do you get into this?
3: Yeah, wasn't a believer. I wasn't a believer in this work.
0: And what did you do? Like, what kind of work were you doing?
3: I was actually going to a JC to actually be a fireman.
0: Okay.
3: So that was my main thing. And then I fell into accounting, and then accounting fell into numerology, where I started working.
0: Oh, that's the other thing I heard.
4: Yeah.
0: Something
4: yeah.
0: out here.
4: Yes.
0: Dude. Somebody said, what was it, Sammy? My what number?
4: Angel numbers.
0: My angel numbers. You know about that stuff?
3: There's angel numbers, there's universal numbers, but also if you think of numerology, which is a science of numbers,
0: yep.
3: there's all meanings behind it. So if you think about like going into 9/11, we can get into that as well.
0: Okay.
3: If you want to now, can we?
0: Well, yeah. So let's kind of set up like a little bit of like who you are, a little bit more of your background. He was named among one of the 100 top psychics and astrologers in America. He was in the sixth grade with the tarot cards and, you know, he's worked with a bunch. So is it like, I've heard about things like this where like police departments and whatever, they will.
3: Yes.
1: Yeah, is that
0: like
1: TV?
0: A last ditch effort? Yeah. Is that just a TV thing? Like something you see on TV, but that really happens in real life. Like the police department go, "Hey man, we're all out of leads.
3: Yeah.
0: We got nothing else. Do you see anything here?"
3: Most of the time, the way I work with law enforcement is going to be through the family. If the family requests me, I do the session, and then I focus on working with that detective on that case. It's not a 30-minute session. It's not like a 20-minute session. It's something that I do for quite some time, for 3 months, 6 months. And I joke around and I tell people, I'm just like the canine. I just sniff out the information.
0: And so what, do you like charge by the hour? Like, how's that
3: I don't
0: work?
3: Charge. I do it all pro bono.
0: You don't?
3: No.
0: So how do you make a living?
3: I with law enforcement, I don't charge at all.
0: Oh, no. Yeah. So for like just a regular person wants to know some stuff, then you charge them.
3: Yeah, absolutely.
0: So this is not like a big charity.
3: No.
5: It's called being a good person, buddy, who doesn't lie to people.
0: Yeah. Thank you. Yeah. All right. So explain your process to the room and to the audience. Like, so... Like, what do you do?
3: Yeah, so thinking into, say, psychic work, psychic information. If a person has a question, hey, I want to know about XYZ, I'll answer that question. If we're looking into mediumship, I want to connect with a loved one, I try to tap into that. Oftentimes, that person comes through. Oftentimes, it may be the person that you don't want to hear from. So a medium has no control who or what comes through. We just deliver the information. We're just the vessel. And if you're hoping to hear, like, say, from grandma, and I actually get your stepdad who you never liked, I have no control over that. I deliver that information that comes through.
0: Okay.
3: So I'm very blunt. I'm very honest with the information. I've been doing this work for 22 years now. So I'm really honest with what comes through.
0: Now, is it one of those, like, because I've heard about like hypnosis, they say like you have to really be a believer in hypnosis. So like, how do you deal with people who are, say, not believers? Seabass is a man.
5: Formerly I was not, but I recently had my former partner has passed on, and I would love to talk to him at some point. If again, like you said,
3: right.
5: is he not necessarily going to come through? But if Mike Kaplan comes up in your or a okay. Michael or a Mike,
0: all right.
5: let me know.
0: So what are you feeling in the room right now? Is there like anybody in particular that's kind of you're getting kind of I don't
1: vibes.
0: Know what do you call it? Yeah, vibes
5: yeah.
0: energy like what
5: energy
3: I mean jeez yeah. Is there like a brother figure or like a cousin figure that we need to bring up here that's passed on for one of you guys?
4: Not me.
1: For me, yes.
3: Okay. Are you okay with me being honest with everything
1: yeah.
3: that comes through? Here's the thing. Was there something neurological that happened with him before he passed on? This may not have caused his passing, but there's something where I feel like I'm in an altered state of mind.
1: I would say yes.
3: Okay. When he brings this up here, he makes me feel like it's important to recognize communication because I feel like there was difficulty with him trying to communicate when he was here in the physical realm, correct? Yes?
1: Yes.
3: Okay. When he talks about this, there is a reference that he's bringing up here that makes me feel like that medical respectfully failed him. And I feel like in some ways when we talk about this, I don't think that you, the family, or anyone could have changed or prevented anything by any means. He's just telling me that his body gave out. Can I ask you something? And I know we're, you can edit this all out, whatever you want to.
0: About his penis? Because typically every doctor wants to see his penis.
1: Yeah, right.
3: Were you not really that close with your brother?
1: In the end, no. Okay. Not really.
3: He wants to make sure that it's all water on the bridge. Mm. So I feel like it's important to recognize this. And I feel like when he talks about it, it's very, very important to make sure that he wants to thank you for like showing face. Mm-hmm. And being there. So if it was at the final moments, the last day, whatever that looks like, there's a way that he wants to be very honoring in the way that he comes through. He wants to take a sense of accountability and responsibility for his passing and for the events that occurred. All so right. If this is either like overdose, an accident, whatever this looks like here, there's a sense of ownership that we need to bring up here. I want to go back to you. And you said what?
2: Sebastian, yes.
3: Sebastian, you said there's an M name for you, correct?
2: Yes, Mike.
3: Is there also an M name for you as well?
1: Yeah, that was my brother.
3: So long as I know there's parallels, that's all their way is making sure that we understand how they're coming through. I feel like in some ways that your brother wouldn't miss this opportunity to be here for you. I don't know where you stand now in the healing, grieving, or the relationship itself, but your brother obviously wants to support you to let you know that he's still part of your life. There is something very interesting that he's bringing up here, which you can cut this out, but are you moving?
1: No.
3: Okay, you sure?
1: Positive. Okay. Absolutely.
5: He is
1: positive.
5: Repainting though.
3: I don't think it's that.
0: He's redoing the office.
1: And the office.
0: Yes.
3: No. I don't think it's unless you have everything all boxed up, that would make more sense. But I'm seeing boxes, and anytime you see boxes, it represents a physical move.
1: Oh. So no, not moving.
3: Just make note to what I'm saying.
0: No boxes in his life.
1: No.
3: I'd rather be wrong than right. And I can admit to that. But I feel like there's boxes that he's bringing up here that we need to bring up here. And there's something along the lines here that we need to talk about, a transition, a move in a good way happening here. I feel like it's actually sooner than later. Oh. So I don't think it's like 2 years, 3 years down the road. I feel like I want to go maybe like 4.5 months, maybe 5 month marker is going to be significant here. So just make note to it. But it is a positive change transition. But I'm seeing it as something very significant here. One thing I also need to bring up here, and I want to go back to something. So anytime spirit shows me something twice, I know I'm missing something in a reading or in a session. Did you guys have to respectfully like take your brother like off life support?
1: It was like decided to stop doing dialysis and just do end of life care.
3: I want to let you know, thank you for doing that.
1: Oh, okay.
3: Seriously, thank you for doing that. That's the best thing you could have done for the physical body, because I just feel like in some ways, there's no anger, there's no resentment in the way that he brings it up here, but in the way that he shows it to me, as if he truly took his last breath. He truly went to sleep. And I believe it's important for you to know that he's A-okay the way that it comes to
1: Good to know.
0: Great. Well, Greg's not going to sleep now. Greg's going to be thinking that Greg's a thinker. He will think about this 2 weeks from now.
4: He's like, where am I moving to?
1: Yeah. I know. I don't want to move.
0: Yeah, psychic medium.
4: I love my house.
0: AJ Barrera is here. And that's just kind of what he was picking up in the room there. We're going to take a quick break and then we'll come back. I still want to know what you have, kind of insight you can give me on this whole like, noticing 9/11. Because a lot of people are saying, oh, for me, it's whatever this is, 628 or you know, these different things. I'd be interested to see any kind of insight that you got for us. AJ Barrera. So on Instagram, where can people find you?
3: AJ_Barrera.
0: AJ and then B-A-R-R-E-R-A. Correct. Okay, so AJ_Barrera. His website is ajbarrera.com. You can book him there if you'd like to get a reading done. More with AJ next here on The Woody Show. Hang on.
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2: Hello. Hey. Yeah.
1: Woody, Greg,
3: hey.
1: Menace, I Spy, Gina Grad.
4: Hey there.
1: There's Seabass. Sammy's here.
4: Hello.
1: Morgan's taking your calls at 877-44-WOODY. You can send us a text. Check in with us over to 22987. Time for another agree or disagree.
3: Love these.
1: This time I got a clip. It's part of an interview. Country singer Jason Aldean.
4: Yes. Mm-hmm.
1: He was talking about different things. And let's see if you agree or disagree with Jason's take here.
5: I'm not a big encore guy. I hate when artists kind of bait them into that. You know, it's like, oh, I'm not going to play one of my biggest songs so that you guys cheer when I'm done for me to come back out and do this, right? Like, and I always tell them, listen, I'm going to just play you guys everything we got. And when it's over, right? Like, that's it. I'm not going to go off stage for 5 minutes and wait for you guys to cheer for me to come back out. Like, let's just play everything we got. When we leave the stage, it's done.
1: I always thought the encore was completely ridiculous. So I completely agree with him.
3: Yeah.
1: If you haven't done all of your biggest songs,
4: yeah,
1: there is no surprise.
4: Yeah, right. Yeah.
1: I have seen it before, and it was a legit encore where they were done. They played all their songs. This is one of our radio station festivals.
4: Mm-hmm.
1: The headliner played all their songs, and then they came out and like, hey, man, having a great time. They were having such a good time. I talked to them backstage to know this was legit. And they just did a cover song, something they don't normally do. And so that was like a legit encore.
4: Yeah. I'll say I saw one of the best encores by Billy Joel because he has so many hits that we were like, wait, what's the encore going to be? He walks off the stage. We're all taking bets on what the encore is going to be. He came out and did like all of them, like portions of all of them. And it was incredible. It was
1: the best. But that was staged. That's the thing. It's not a real encore.
3: Yeah, that's more of an intermission.
1: It's part of the...
4: Yeah.
2: The encore is just a bathroom break, right?
6: Yes. Totally. Clap for me while I get a sip of water.
1: So agree. I say agree.
6: I completely agree. When it's done, I want to be done.
3: Greg. Tsunami agree.
1: Tsunami agree.
2: Agree.
1: Agree. And then disagree. From
4: disagree.
1: All right. What do you think? Encores, yay, nay. Text over to 22987. It is the Woody Show.

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1: All right, welcome back. So we have psychic medium AJ Barrera, who is here. Friend with Jeff G. Jeff has known AJ for a while. You can find him on Instagram at AJ underscore Barrera, B-A-R-R-E-R-A. His official website is ajbarrera.com. He was digging into Greg a little bit. He was kind of getting into some stuff. He was picking up for
2: doing
1: Greg.
2: Some medium work.
1: Yeah, like Greg's brother, who we all know. I mean, Greg went through all that stuff with his brother passing away and everything else. I still want to get into like what this whole noticing 9/11 constantly and with more frequency means. I'm just really curious. First, though, AJ, if you would take a look at this person right here. Her name is Morgan.
3: Oh,
4: yeah,
3: God.
4: Morgan.
1: Okay,
4: I feel like I met you honestly. Ooh. Yeah, when I first saw you. Not
3: in a past life.
4: No. Yeah. Just like work and passing.
1: Like what are you picking up from Morgan? Just out of curiosity.
4: What's the vibes? Yeah, you know, I don't get anything really quote unquote mediumistic wise, but I get more the energy that I do pick up here. I get a lot of orange energy, but a little bit of yellow. So both those colors represent two different things. The yellow energy represents more so communication. So obviously you're sitting in front of a microphone. I don't know if you do this full time, but it's making sure that you use your voice. You use your ability to use your voice. And I think you might be denying yourself from doing that. And I feel like in some ways, when I see the orange energy, it represents the ambition, the drive of what you need to do. So I feel like there's a lot of self-sabotaging that you do that I feel like it might be their way saying, hey, we're truly opening up these doors for you. Like I'm not into like quote unquote the angels and so on and so forth, but I know that we all have guides, loved ones and so on and so forth that are working with us. I'm getting a lot of change, not so much love like with like home, but with yourself. Career, more of that. And I feel like it's about you taking that leap of faith and taking that opportunity to do it because I feel like you're truly just holding yourself back from this. I feel like for you, I want to talk about going into like September being significant. So I don't know what's happening in September, but I feel like there's a separate transitional change with work of what you're doing. I'm not here to expose anything, but I think you know what I'm talking about. But I feel like it might be their way saying, hey, just keep going, keep pushing, because they feel like for you, you truly have that support. There is something I also do need to bring up here is that when you speak, I see color with certain people, not all the time, but the interesting thing is that your voice, like when you speak, I see red.
3: Okay.
4: And red typically represents like the Kundalini, like the base chakra, which represents like growth and rebuilding. So there's a lot of rebuilding that you're doing right now in your life that you're kind of saying, oh crap, how do I get this together? How do I move forward? What's the next direction? What's the next move? So I really believe that truly you are protected and guided, not only from your, again, your loved ones, but your guides. More importantly, you got to believe and trust yourself. You're your worst victim, your worst person to kind of like look at yourself and saying, it's me, it's my fault, it's my thing, and it's not your fault.
1: There's agree with that.
4: Yeah.
1: How long have we known you, Morgan?
3: Almost 4 years.
1: Four years.
3: Yeah.
5: What?
1: And in 4 years, I know what he just said right there. That is absolutely true.
3: Yeah, but I've also changed a lot in the 4 years. But yeah, you're spot on with everything.
1: No, she has.
3: Okay. So thank you. I appreciate it.
1: Yeah, her new thing now is like, that's not my reality.
2: Right.
4: That's actually good. That's actually really good.
3: This is my world.
4: Well, you truly got to take on that ownership and that accountability and saying, hey, screw it. Like, this is my thing. Because I feel like the path that you're walking is truly just like the light that's in front of you. And when we talk about the light, it's not like the light to like passing on or so on and so forth.
3: Yeah.
4: It's a light of inspiration and motivation that I believe it's already beaming. It's just about you allowing yourself to walk through it. The reason why I'm saying that, I'm seeing something very similar to me when I started this work when I was 19 years old here in this building. I told God, if this is something you want me to do, just open up the doors and I'll walk.

0: lot of, so it got my attention that way.
1: Yeah. So having that master number, I would see it as a master number rather than just 9-11. You can look at it as 9 and 11, which 11 still is a master number, and 9 is still an ending number of the cycle because we have 1 through 9 of numerology in a single digit number. Then you break everything down except for master numbers, 11, 22, 33, so on and so forth.
2: Yep.
1: Those numbers have different meanings for different people. There's also like attitude numbers, life cycle numbers. But if you're having 9-11 present for you, it might just be a bigger meaning for you to just pay attention. And it might just be your like theme, your life cycle. Like for certain individuals, they have life themes, they have life energies. There's a color that's always with them. It's not an aura, but it's a color, and that color can change. So for you, there's probably more projections that you need to pay attention to that you got to focus on. What I find interesting is that with you, you and you all have a very similar vibe of having those projections.
3: That's Greg, Morgan, and Woody.
1: Sorry, guys. Sorry.
0: I'm bad with names.
1: But I feel like that you guys have a very similar energy when it comes down to projections. But I think for you, the part of your vibration, it's always, you're kind of like Fox Mulder. You always are wanting to know the truth. You want to believe. That's who you are. So you're always looking for something bigger and better. So when I see that with a person, I know that you're never really fulfilled of even getting the answers that you already have.
0: So, okay, so look, I'm way too dumb to be able to break down. Look at this chart from this year, that year, the whole thing. I just kind of want, like, is it a positive thing? Is it a negative thing? Because Greg's like, oh, no, it doesn't. I'm not even necessarily feeling like it's a negative thing as much as I'm feeling like I'm trying. Like, is there a, I'm supposed to be getting some kind of like, I don't know, message or something. I don't know if it's positive or negative, but like, I'm not saying it's negative. Yeah. Greg is like, oh, it could be positive. It could be.
4: I thought you had some doom and gloom attached to it.
0: Yeah. No. It's not just, it's just like something is trying to tell me something.
5: He did mention, I'm probably going to die on 9-11.
0: I did not say that.
1: Well, you're going to think. Like numerology and tarot, numerology is like tarot. There's a good side and bad side, a reverse side and forward sign of having those messages that are coming through the numerology. So yes, there is bad stuff in numerology as well that will talk about addiction, mental health, and what you're going through, the issues that you have. Like, it will talk about that stuff. So everything, again, is not rainbows and butterflies. Like, when people sit in front of me, they want me to have all the answers, and I don't have all the answers. I'm giving them what's coming through, and they want me to talk about their son's tattoo or say his name or talk about that one thing. If I don't talk about that one thing, it makes things invalid. So we're all searching for something, but I think for you, you do have a positive energy when it comes down to seeing those numbers. I wouldn't worry about it. There's nothing negative that's associated with
0: it. There's nothing I can do about it.
1: Yeah. Yeah. I mean, that's part of your theme. I would just hold on to it and just look at it. I would go in a deep dive and really kind of analyze the master number and the individual's numbers, 9 and 11.
0: Okay.
1: Yeah.
0: All right. Well,
1: but it's good. It's all good stuff.
0: All right, well, it's all good stuff, Greg.
4: Okay, good. You're on your cycle.
0: All right, so AJ Barrera is here, psychic medium. Find him on Instagram at AJ_Barrera, B-A-R-R-E-R-A. His official website is AJBarrera.com. 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
13: All right, so AJ Barrera is our guest, psychic medium.
14: Yep.
13: Instagram, you can find him at AJ_Barrera, B-A-R-R-E-R-A. His website is AJBarrera.com. I'm assuming, like most things, you could do the digital, over like a Zoom kind of thing, right? It doesn't have to necessarily be in person. Do the communication waves work over the internet or over a video call or something like that?
14: Yeah, I do everything via Zoom. I don't offer in-person sessions. I've been doing this for years.
13: He was named among the 100 top psychics and astrologers in America. I tried to get to the bottom of my 9/11 thing. I really don't feel like I have any more necessary clarity or even an understanding of even what I'm supposed to be looking for or whatever, but I thought it was interesting what AJ had to say to Greg.
15: Yeah, I thought so.
13: About his brother, mm-hmm. and then with Morgan, obviously. Yeah. I think
16: you nailed it on that.
17: I gotta talk to you later.
13: Yeah. We know all about Morgan's life and what she's doing. Anything else? Before we let you go, like anything else that you're kind of feeling in the room, whether it's Sammy here or Menace, mm-hmm. he's always kind of a mystery.
14: Yeah, the only thing I could say that I got, and again, I don't know if it's with you at all whatsoever. I don't know who it's with, but the only thing I can say, separate from the young gentleman here, I feel like there was an energy that I do need to bring forward here, except also a male figure that has passed on, but I'm feeling there's more pulmonary that we need to bring up here. Something similar to like pneumonia or emphysema that we need to bring up here that created their passing and caused their passing. So this is not going to be like, say, this is a heart attack. This was like a colon cancer. There's not anything like that, but it still feels like there's still a separate younger male that has passed on. So this is not going to be a child or so on and so forth, but I would see this as like a brother figure that's also passed on.
18: Breathing related?
17: Yeah. I mean, my grampy of emphysema.
15: Grampy?
17: He's grampy. Not young.
13: I can tell by grampy.
15: My young homie grampy.
13: Yeah. We went to high school together. Grampy?
16: Grampy Marino?
14: Wouldn't be that.
15: Gramps.
13: It wasn't grampy.
14: But to me, it makes me feel like this is obviously severe medical that we need to bring up here. This is not your grandfather, I can tell you that much, because it doesn't feel like it's a father, grandfather, uncle. It feels like much younger, someone that I would see as a brother, cousin, friend, on the same level in the direction where I want to go. My impression, I feel like I'm actually might be with you. Yeah.
16: With Seabass.
14: Seabass.
18: I'll have to check, make sure my brothers are doing okay.
14: I'm sure they're fine.
15: Check in, dude.
13: How's Grampy?
18: Both Grampies have been gone for a while, but that was both heart attacks.
14: I feel like the month of March is significant, or the third of a month is significant that we need to bring up here. And there's also like a Tony, Timmy, something like that we also need to bring up here.
18: And he wasn't super close to me.
14: That's okay.
18: But he was younger, and he's now passed on. Is a friend of a friend, Tony Mott, who, and I don't know if it was emphysema or not, but it was.
15: I mean, he smoked like crazy.
18: Oh, that's true. Yeah.
16: He used to.
18: I didn't probe too deep because I didn't want it with the family being a fresh death and all, you know.
14: As long as I know it's pulmonary, like something related to lungs, that would make sense. If it is cancer or something like that, lung cancer, makes sense to me.
18: I honestly haven't looked into it just because I didn't want to pry too much, you know.
14: Absolutely.
13: Yeah.
18: But it probably would be Tony Mott.
14: Yeah. So long as I know, but also. But
18: he was a great guy. Mm-hmm.
14: Probably the reason why he's coming through, but also connect like the third of a month or March significant either to him.
13: Well, his birthday was March 11th.
16: Was in March.
15: What? Okay.
13: So his favorite band.
16: 311.
13: 311.
14: No, are you?
13: Yeah.
18: I didn't think of that, but these guys knew.
14: Okay. So I just believe it's his way, obviously, in a little hello from heaven when he comes through. As much as you want to connect with the partner, like I'm not getting that. As I mentioned, totally I'm very honest and very respectful, but I always have to deliver what's coming through the best of my knowledge, because I'm working from there, from a reference and my interpretation.
18: Well, he can watch every WrestleMania pay-per-view.
14: Absolutely. Yeah.
13: So, I mean, does anybody in this room have anything to worry about that you're... Yeah, like, should any of us be on notice or...
14: I'm kind of worried about one of your guys' jobs. You know, I'm just kidding.
16: Well, we worry about that.
14: No, honestly, like, if that would have came through, it would have come through. Yeah, honestly, I'm very blunt, very honest, and I would be respectful to you guys off air and tell you this rather than County on.
19: Great.
14: Something that's important. Like, no. Yeah, it's just being time respectful because, again, there's...
15: Yeah, that's why he's moving.
16: Moving to Phoenix.
14: Yeah. Phoenix.
13: Well, we appreciate you coming in, man, and spending the time with us. Psychic medium AJ Barrera. His Instagram, @AJ_Barrera, B-A-R-R-E-R-A. His official website is ajbarrera.com. Anything else you want us to mention before?
14: Yeah, just check out some of my upcoming shows. I'll be in Riverside, LA. I just came back from Chicago doing shows. So you can
13: Everywhere.
14: Yeah, you can go there and watch, you know, go to my website. You can find all my upcoming events, purchase tickets. They're all pocket friendly where you sit in the audience. And basically, I just get pulled to a certain section saying, hey, I got your mom, I got your dad, and bring through the information. So it's all mediumship readings done on a public platform, basically.
13: All right. Well, there you go. Nice. AJ Barrera, it's everybody. AJ. Yeah. Thank you very much,
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0: Columbus's Rock Station, Rock 103. Good morning, everybody.
1: Good morning.
0: We, of course, are the Woody Show. You guys know us. Woody, Greg, there's Menace.
2: Hi.
0: We got Gina Grad.
3: Hi.
0: Seabass is here. We got Sammy.
4: Hello.
0: Morgan's taking your calls, 877-44-WOODY. You can send us a text over to 22987. Summertime is here. You're planning some trips. Maybe thinking about where to go.
1: Mm-hmm.
0: If you're wondering what the safest and least safe countries are to travel to, according to the 2025 Travel Safety Index.
4: Oh, yeah. Right.
0: The three safest countries for travel are Iceland,
1: really?
0: Singapore,
4: yep.
0: and Denmark.
1: Really?
4: I'm not surprised.
0: Yep. On the other side, the least safe countries to travel to, the most unsafe is, any guesses?
2: I would say
1: Iran.
2: Pakistan.
0: The Philippines.
4: Oh, really?
0: Followed by Colombia and Mexico.
4: Oh, wow.
2: So I'll say this. When I went to the Philippines, it was nice. I liked it a lot. But they did have like little police huts like around the city.
0: Yeah.
2: Just to monitor things.
0: Yeah. Well, even if you're going into Cancun and you're on that like one highway, I forget what it is. It goes like north to south from Cancun down to like Playa del Carmen and stuff like that.
1: Uh-huh.
0: There's all kinds of police on the side of the road. Giant. Like machine guns.
2: The same thing in the Philippines. Like all these little huts, like armed to the teeth.
0: In case you're wondering, the U.S. is on the list, the 14th unsafest. We're tucked in there between Syria and Bangladesh.
4: Okay.
1: I won't go.
0: And after crunching some data on over 180 U.S. cities, can you guess which one they found to be the best in the entire country for a staycation?
2: Salt Lake City, Utah.
0: Salt Lake City.
1: Nashville.
0: Nashville.
3: Jackson Hole, Wyoming.
4: Savannah.
0: How about Cincinnati?
4: Huh?
0: What? The ranking based on factors like recreation, affordable restaurants, low-cost services like house cleaning, parks, beaches. Right behind Cincinnati was Orlando, Florida, and Las Vegas. We're both, loaded with theme parks and nightlife, things to do, outdoor spots, lots of ice cream spots, beer gardens for the bros, you know what I'm saying?
2: Hell yeah, brother.
0: Cities all the way at the bottom of the list include Anaheim, California, Santa Ana, California, Oakland, California, Irving, Texas, Chula Vista, California, and Fremont, California.
4: Oh, boy.
0: At the very bottom is Yonkers, New York, which makes sense because Yonkers is a dump.
2: Yeah.
0: 877-44-WOODY, just trying to help you with your summer planning.
4: Yeah, thank you.
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0: 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We got the cocaine hot sauce. Ugh. Oh. The Woody Show.
1: Hardcore dad Jeff G strikes again, you guys.
2: Is that my new moniker? Yeah.
3: Militant?
1: Well, no. I mean, and you know what? You're getting a lot of credit, too, to be fair. There are some people who are very angry with Jeff. It's That's weird.
2: Right. What's new?
1: It's weird. Like, if anybody's going to be angry at Jeff for how he decides to parent, it should be his own kids.
4: Yeah. Well, some people are saying you're not that strict. You're just being, quote, normal. Like, what you're doing is the right way.
1: Well, that's what I'm saying. There are some people who are taking up for him.
4: Absolutely.
1: There are other people who are like, dude, what are you doing? Like, I don't understand. Like, why does your son, he's 17, why does he got to, like, put all his stuff in the mail
4: crate?
1: Surrender
4: his phone.
1: Yeah. So, like, what? For everybody who might have missed this, and your wife's not really even on board.
2: No.
3: Yeah, yeah.
2: No, I argue with all of them.
3: Yeah, tell us.
2: It's me versus everybody at my house.
3: Yeah, drill sergeant.
1: Yeah. Yeah. All right, so
2: essentially during the school year, I ask my 17-year-old son, who's a senior, to put all of his electronics into like a mail crate, and we collect them at the end of the night. Now, see, I go to bed. Well, I.
1: Because your wife's not on board. Yeah.
2: So with that being said, he's been doing it pretty well up to yesterday. And yesterday, he forgot.
3: Ooh.
2: And he kept his Xbox and his TV remote in his bedroom.
3: Uh-huh. Mm-hmm. Yeah.
4: And
3: how'd that go?
5: Yeah, was he doing stuff? Did you hear him playing or watching
2: TV?
5: I
2: went to sleep pretty early. So, you know, my wife collected the box. Obviously, she didn't, you know, she probably doesn't know the difference between an Xbox and a, you know, box of shoes.
4: Yeah.
2: So when I got up this morning, I saw that and I was like, cool. So I just texted him at 5, whatever it is. And I said, hey, happens again, it's gone.
1: Wow.
3: See? Damn.
2: So
1: now, I was talking about this with somebody, and I forget why or how the conversation even came up, but I had a thought, and you could tell me if I'm right or wrong on this one. See, we collect the phones from our kids, too. Like, they stay in our room overnight. I don't take away, you know, the Xbox doesn't go in, like, all that kind of stuff. We don't collect laptops, although we probably really should. But I get why, because we have downtime set on their phones at 9:30. Because after 9:30, there's nobody you need to be talking to after 9:30 on a school night.
2: Mm-hmm. No.
1: Because you get up, and my son already has a hard enough time being up, dressed, and out the door on time. It's always a fight between him and my wife. So I'm like, look, if you go to bed earlier, or at least if you're like giving yourself that downtime earlier, it'd be easier to fall asleep. You'll get a better night's sleep. You'll wake up and you'll have an easier time getting out of the house.
2: Yes.
1: But here's the thought. Is it because you and I were a certain type of kid, right? Like we got in more trouble. So it's like the straight edge people like your wife or my wife or whoever who doesn't necessarily understand because they weren't getting in trouble. They weren't.
3: Didn't live that
1: life. We know more about what's going on.
4: All the temptations.
1: Mm-hmm. Yeah, exactly.
2: And all the hustles, too.
1: Now, we didn't have cell phones and things like that.
2: No.
1: Can you imagine?
2: Imagine,
1: if
2: right?
1: we did.
3: Yeah.
1: So you think maybe that has something to do with it?
2: Yeah, definitely. And they're the opposite of me. They're really, really great kids. But I witness how much they rely on the screens, you know, as a part of their life. So that's why I made the rule. It's not to help me. I don't enjoy doing it. It's for them. And you're right, though. Like, the reason I just physically take it away is because I know if I only take one away, they're going to go to the second one. And then if I take the second one away, they're going to go to the third one. So I know because I used to be that way very differently.
1: Same.
2: But that's why I just kind of, I know it sounds like an extreme, but they're just going to keep going down the line until they have a screen. So if they don't have any, then you know what? They're going to go to bed and get the rest that they need for school.
3: That's my favorite part, though. He tells me what the restriction is, and then I figure out a way around it. It's a fun game.
1: But you know what? That could be a useful skill in life, right?
2: Sure.
1: Problem solving.
3: Oh, yeah.
1: You know, teaching to be sneaky, too, I guess.
5: Oh, yeah.
1: All right, so here's another clip I want to play for you, because when people go, oh, blah, blah, blah, and this, that. Like, look, I don't owe my kids any kind of explanation. F these kids.
2: Yeah,
1: you know, I'm a good dad. I provide well for them. I love on them. You know, tell them how much, you know, I love them, and like I'm present.
2: Which by the way, you talk about our lives when we were kids. I don't think my mom told me she loved me till I was like 35.
1: Right.
2: You know what I mean? Yeah.
1: Well, you were so bad, she probably didn't.
2: Yeah. She had to get over all the bad stuff.
1: Anyway, so this daughter, she's an adult now, but she asked her mom what her favorite part of having kids was. And oh, warning, fun accent ahead on this one. All right, here we go.
6: What's your favorite part of being a mother?
7: When they left for college.
1: What's your favorite part of meeting when they left for college? Oh, we hear about that too, because we have these friends now who, like, you know, their kids are either for the first time going off to college, or they just graduated college and now they're true empty nesters.
4: Yeah, yeah, and they're all bummed out, right?
1: Yeah, and my wife and I are like, what's that like? Tell us about it, Grandma.
4: Yeah.
1: We want to know.
6: What's your favorite part of being a mother?
7: When they left for college.
6: Your favorite part of motherhood is when all of us left your house?
1: Yep.
7: Life became easier. We love our children, but not randomly, okay? We say, oh, my children are home. None of that bull.
6: When we were home, was there a favorite moment?
7: When you all were sleeping?
6: When we were home and awake.
7: I don't think it ever occurred to me.
4: Wow.
1: Hey, if you're going to ask questions, be prepared for the answers.
3: Yeah, yeah.
1: Right?
3: Yeah.
1: Right, more Woody shows next.
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0: Phone's open, 877-44-WOODY. 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
3: What's good is I found a new pet product at Target, everybody. I want to share it with you. Now, I get pup cups all the time when I go to Starbucks for my dogs. You know, it's whipped cream. Mm-hmm. But they're selling pup cups like canisters now at Target. And there's two flavors that I know of. It's one is bacon and one is peanut butter. And I bought the peanut butter flavor for my dog.
0: So it's like a bacon or peanut butter foam?
3: Like whipped cream. It's refrigerated.
0: Oh,
3: and
0: it is.
3: It's with the whipped cream, which I think somebody's going to make a mistake at Target because it's right next to where you buy whipped cream, but it's only for pets. And it says on the label, not for human consumption.
4: Wait, I was going to say, let's taste drive it. Yeah.
0: Wait, so it's not in the pet section?
3: No.
0: Because they have the fresh food, the stuff that is refrigerated.
4: Yeah.
3: You have the milk and then you have the whipped cream.
0: It's in the grocery store. Right, okay. Yeah. Someone's screwing that up.
3: It says pup cup on it.
4: Oh, okay.
5: Can we try it?
0: Well, they do have in the freezer section where all the ice cream is, they do have the dog ice cream.
4: Yeah. Ben and Jerry's has it.
3: So I'm on the pup cup website right now. Not a sponsor, should be. It looks like they have chicken flavor and pumpkin flavor.
2: Oh, God.
3: As well.
0: All right, pro tip for the pups.
2: Wow. Yeah.
0: Oh, yeah. That reminds me. The ice cream things are called Frosty Paws.
4: That's
0: Frosty
4: cute.
0: Paws. Yeah. These little like ice cream cups. Gina Grad, what's good with you?
5: I gotta say, Woody, you have inspired me. I've been watching your journey with the
0: journey,
5: your pilot's there license you go, journey. It's inspired me not to do what you're doing because f that. But I have been meaning to go back to the gun range forever. I used to love going to the gun range. I was a member of two gun clubs, and I just totally gave it up. I think I'm gonna start going back now and like take it more seriously again.
4: All right.
5: So thank you for leading the charge.
0: So inspiration when it comes to like hobbies.
5: Yes.
0: Do you own guns?
5: I do.
0: What do you own?
5: I own a .22 Ruger. And
0: that's
5: for
0: it?
5: Lefties, yeah.
4: What is that for those of us who don't know?
0: Ruger, it's a handgun.
4: Okay.
5: Gun.
0: Kind of looks like Han Solo's blaster.
5: A little bit.
4: Oh, yeah, cool.
0: The Rugers always have that kind of look. Here, I'll bring up.
4: Wow.
3: It looks like what you see in European films and stuff.
0: Yeah. Like James Bond.
3: Yep.
0: I'm not sure what James Bond had. Greg, you like going to the gun range.
2: I love it.
0: And you got a gun now.
2: I do.
5: Come with me.
2: Smith & Wesson SP9.
0: Yeah. Man. Let's go shoot stuff.
2: Let's shoot.
0: I'll bring my gun. You got a gun?
6: I
0: got a gun. Like Jip Rossetti on Boardwalk Empire.
6: I got a gun.
0: Yeah.
6: He got a gun. Yeah. Everybody got guns.
0: Let's go to the range. 877-44-WOODY. Send us a text over to 22987. It is the Woody Show.

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1: All right. A little bit more. Here, this is what I was talking about, Jeff. We were talking about, like, your parenting decisions and how you run your household.
2: Yes.
1: Someone says, Jeff, you're a good dad, bro. There's a bunch of soft-ass parents that their kids probably talk back to them. These new generation of kids don't know what it is to have a strict parent.
2: Yeah, I mean, that's somewhat true. Trust me, I've tried to, hey, man, you know, talking to them on a level, sitting down with them. But when they're repeat offenders, you got to figure it out. And, you know, I know leaving that stuff in his room is going to end up with one thing, him staying up till 1 a.m.
1: Yeah,
2: so it's out of the room.
1: Team Jeff G, got to lay down that law.
2: Yeah.
1: How were your parents, Greg? Are they... I mean, we've heard about that. They were strict when it comes to like a lot of stuff, but then oddly not strict when
3: it came to... Insanely strict when it came to two things, school and sports. You had to do a sport and you had to study, had to come home straight from school if there was no practice after school. Really strict, not fun, couldn't swear, couldn't eat anything sweet. So strict in many regards, but...
1: Well, let them be driven home by Greg because they were drunk.
3: Right. And they
1: 12 or whatever.
3: And my dad said when I was, I believe, I want to say 13, I would rather have you drink alcohol than drink soda.
1: Whoa.
3: So that was cool.
2: That's an invite.
3: Like I would drink with them when we went out to dinner at restaurants.
2: Wow. Rip.
3: And then
1: what was the expectation with school?
3: Basically had to get straight A's.
1: Really?
3: Yeah.
1: Okay, so
3: they were
1: academically strict.
3: Absolutely. They would proofread my homework. They would make me redo it if it was sloppy.
1: Yeah.
3: You wonder why I'm such a neat freak, right? But then the thing they weren't strict about, Jeff, this is shocking. So overall, very strict. My curfew in high school was 2 a.m.
2: During the week?
3: No. Just Friday and Saturday.
2: Wow.
3: 2 in the morning.
2: Damn. That's wild.
4: Nice. Yeah.
3: I mean, that's pretty lenient. Don't you think?
1: Oh, yeah. Mm-hmm.
3: Like 2?
1: Yeah, dude.
2: Yeah. I think I do midnight, you know.
3: Oh, that
2: on the weekends.
1: After hours of voicemail, 877-44-WOODY.
5: Hey, guys. This is Tanya checking in. But I just want to leave a voicemail regarding Jeff G. You guys are too hard on him. You could only imagine like how tough his parents were with him. If you're saying he's tough with his kids, just imagine how tough his parents were with him. And I can see my sister's parenting skills compared to my mother's parenting skills compared to my grandparents' parenting skills, and it's improved. I mean, they're not that great, but they have improved. All right, guys. Bye.
1: All right, bye.
4: Yeah.
3: What do you guys think of kids calling their parents by their first name?
2: Isn't that the weirdest thing?
1: Yeah. I've always hated it.
3: Very rare, but I see it sometimes.
2: Not down with that. By the way, for the caller, parent, singular. Yeah. So I think that's why she was tough, you know?
1: Yeah. Yeah. So, do you remember when your reward for going to school was not getting grounded, right? Like if you skipped out school, you'd be in trouble.
3: Oh, yeah. They wouldn't even let me skip school on senior cut day when everybody in my school was out.
1: So in Detroit, they are paying kids for showing up.
3: Oh my God.
1: Detroit Public School District is expanding their perfect attendance pays program where high school students can earn a $100 Visa gift card for every qualifying week they attend every single class.
3: Every week?
4: The bar is so low.
1: Even middle schoolers are getting in on this. They can earn $50 a week for perfect attendance. The district says the program is designed to fight chronic absenteeism.
3: A week?
4: That's a lot.
2: That's a lot, right?
3: A ton.
1: And it's already working. About 12,800 high school students have received at least one of these $100 gift cards in the last round.
6: Well, it makes sense because the schools don't get paid from the state.
3: With the absences.
6: Mm-hmm. Mm. Yeah, if you don't show up. So I wonder like how much the school's getting paid for you to go to school that day.
4: A lot, apparently.
1: Well, it's like 100. Internships are paid now.
3: Yeah.
1: I know, like at the radio station. Like when I was an intern at the radio station years ago, interns weren't paid.
6: No, not at all.
1: Now it's a paid position.
3: Right.
6: Which is insane.
3: I would think the $100 gift card would come at the end of the year.
4: Yeah.
3: But once a week?
1: And $100?
6: I'll be balling every Friday, dude.
1: I forget what my allowance was. It was no more than $5.
3: I was going to say $5.
1: And that's as a teenager.
3: Yeah.
1: $5 a week.
6: Dude.
1: $100 a week in Visa gift card just for showing up.
6: Yeah.
3: For doing what you had to do.
1: It doesn't mention anything about a great expectation either.
3: No, we're
1: literally talking about showing up.
3: Wow.
1: Just being in class.
6: if I got $100 a week and I'm in Detroit, the home of Little Caesars, dude, oh. Hot and ready's all pizza, day.
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3: 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We're back tomorrow with an all-new show. Mm-hmm. It's a very good chance that we might not be.
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5: Never know.
3: And if that's ever the case, by the way, our social media does belong to us. We do own it. So at The Woody Show, I just see all these stories all the time about radio people. Today was my last day, and I didn't get a chance to say goodbye. So just in case it is, at The Woody Show,
6: yes,
3: on all social media, you can always find us there.
4: Yes. Mm.
3: Just throwing that out there. And also, I saved the step because usually I tell you to find us and follow us on social media.
6: Yep.
3: Let's see. That's all I got. Anything between now and Tuesday, you can leave it on the After Hours voicemail, 877-44-WOODY. And Greg Gorey.
4: Yes.
3: Parting words of wisdom, please.
4: Yeah, just stop trying to understand women. They're the ones who put hair on their hair, nails on their nails, and lashes on their lashes.
3: Yeah. Everything about them is phony.
4: It's
6: yeah.
4: Jeez.
7: But it's cute.
4: Stop trying to understand.
3: But it's cute.
4: It's so cute.
6: It's cute.
3: It's cute. All right, thank you very much, Greg Gorey.
4: Do it.
3: Thank you so much for giving The Woody Show some of your valuable time this morning. You know, we love and appreciate you for that. The rest of you guys can suck it. Catch you back here on Tuesday. Have a great day. SMD double M.
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1: Welcome to Monday. I know, every song counts. 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
1: Happy Monday. I got you with a good everlong moment. 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

News from Cleveland. ESPN is reporting that the Browns are naming Deshaun Watson as their starting quarterback. He beats out Shedeur Sanders for the job. The NFL

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1: I need to check. Did anybody look at Spider-Man Brand New Day? Did it surpass Titanic yet as the fifth greatest, highest grossing movie of all time? It was at number 8 on Friday. Let me go check. Hang on. It's Aerosmith.

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1: 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I'm Teresa. 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
1: I'm Teresa, getting you caught up on this Bonnaroo announcement. In case you missed it on Friday, Bonnaroo are taking a year off. I can't blame them. Bonnaroo's always cursed with bad weather and refunds, so 2027, they say, they're basically going to take a knee

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Not only are you about to win a trip to Vegas, but I have found the coolest collab ever. Oh, just wait, give me two songs. 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

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I'm Teresa, your work wing woman, just checking in to say hello. You're doing a good job today, and you know what? I'm just going to keep the music flow going. I got to keep you awake at work. I want to rock.

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1: It's a no-brainer. If you love the Beastie Boys, you will like Mike D's new solo album that just dropped on Friday. It's called Thank You. It's awesome. It's especially the songs that are very like Beastie coded. No sleep.

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Let me jump in to remind you, just after 5, that's your next keyword to win the Vegas trip, all right? It's going to get here before you know it, so just keep us and your phone.

Rock 103, Columbus's rock station. Let me drop in to give a little love to TikTok, who have Pearl Jam's Black running number 18 on the Billboard chart. It came out in 1991. That's insane. That's the power of TikTok for music. I'm telling you, it does great things for music.

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Well, I hope your Monday hasn't been too bad. Hi, it's Shumley. I've got Led Zeppelin coming up next. Yeah, we'll help get you through. Stone Temple Pilots, here's Wicked Garden.

0: Columbus's rock station, Rock 103. Sure, it's a Monday. The weekend's behind us. Here's something to look forward to. Our next three-day weekend, 11 days from today. Labor Day weekend's coming up. I read where we want to do labor on Labor Day. 35% of people already have a specific home or property-related project planned for Labor Day weekend. Another 17% are very likely to take one on. So, yeah, we're all just working around the house on Labor Day weekend trying to catch up.
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Green Day, second week at the box office. If you haven't watched it yet, they've got a new movie called Nimrods. It's in theaters. Here's Green Day's When I Come Around.

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Thin Lizzy, I've got music from that band for your drive home. It's coming up after Alice in Chains. Here's Man in the Box.

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Hey, thanks for spending some time with us on your drive home. I've got Sublime next. Bon Jovi, here's Wanted, Dead or Alive.

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18: The Browns named Deshaun Watson as their starting quarterback, and he's promptly apologized for his negative comments this weekend about the Cleveland fans that booed him Saturday in their loss to the Bills. Lane Kiffin's departure from Ole Miss to LSU brought fears of espionage by his former employer. The head of the Rebels NIL Collective says the FBI swept the football offices for recording devices. I'm Frank Aaron.
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